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1: 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If you're a defensive player trying to understand what you can and can't do, they are making it almost impossible. And I don't know if this factored in. Normally it does. You had Tyreek Hill, you had Mark Andrews, and you had Tony Pollard. They were all injured because of this kind of tackle. When you have notable players, marquee players that get hurt, then all of a sudden we change things. You know, when Tom Brady got hit by Pollard with Kansas City, they changed that, you know, going low at a quarterback and, knocked Brady out that year with knee surgery. That really is what football is. It's, I'm going to do something. Let me see if you can stop it.
2: 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WKTY weather for western Wisconsin and southeastern Minnesota.
3: Cloudy skies expected tonight with a chance for storms. Lows level off around 55. Winds out of the southeast, 8 to 15 miles an hour. Cloudy skies again tomorrow. Chance for scattered thunderstorms. High temperatures reach up to 81. Storms likely tomorrow night. Lows dip down to about 56. Overcast skies. Right now, 55.

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5: WKTY weather for western Wisconsin and southeastern Minnesota.
6: Cloudy skies expected tonight with a chance of thunderstorms. Lows dip down to about 55. Winds out of the southeast, 5 to 10 miles an hour. Cloudy skies expected again tomorrow. Chance of thunderstorms. Daytime highs approaching 78. Thunderstorms likely tomorrow night. Lows dip down to about 56. Cloudy skies expected. Right now, 55.

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6: WKTY weather for western Wisconsin and southeastern Minnesota.
14: Cloudy skies expected tonight, with storms likely. Lows dip down to about 54. Winds out of the south, 5 to 10 miles an hour. Cloudy skies expected again tomorrow. Chance of thunderstorms. High temperatures reach up to 78. Overcast skies tomorrow night. Thunderstorms likely. Lows level off around 56. Currently, it's 54 degrees.

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2: WKTY weather for western Wisconsin and southeastern Minnesota.
14: Cloudy skies expected tonight with storms likely. Lows dip down to about 54. Winds out of the south, 5 to 10 miles an hour. Cloudy skies expected again tomorrow. Chance of thunderstorms. High temperatures reach up to 78. Overcast skies tomorrow night. Thunderstorms likely. Lows level off around 56. Currently, it's 54 degrees.

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1: I don't think this song ever gets old. I like to say that, like, your grandkids will, I hope, have a little Nirvana phase. Great stuff, Mondo on the board. Great stuff, Ben Strober producing. I am Johnny Ballgame, John Mallory here on Westwood One Sportsnet, as we are every Sunday night. Ben filling in for Stuart Kovacs and doing a tremendous job.

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7: 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Normally it does. You had Tyreek Hill, you had Mark Andrews, and you had Tony Pollard. 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
1: Love it. 310-404-4910, your boy Ballgame. Damn, dude. OKC isn't favored by as much as I thought. Just on the straight up series price, I think it's minus 235. Meaning if you want to win $100 on OKC beating the Spurs, you got to pay 235 to win 100. Something that a lot of people will be doing. I mean, usually on OKC for a series, you got to give like 500 to make 100. That 235 is low. That tells me that those guys are thinking, you know what, this could be a series. Absolutely could be. Feel like we're kind of dipping into the future with it a little too, don't you? And I wasn't, you know, I don't remember it, but those guys who got Magic Bird vibes in 1979 in Salt Lake City, Utah, at the Huntsman Center in the Indiana State, Michigan State National Championship game, which is still the most watched college basketball game ever. You guys probably got those vibes, right? This Bird Magic thing. And then, my gosh, they go to the two most prominent franchises ever in the sport, and it was on. The only thing that was bad about that is they only got to play twice per year. They met three times in the finals. I wish we would have got more. Pretty crazy to think about that. Because it feels like Wemby versus SGA and the fellas. And, dude, Wemby has fellas, too. Keep the phones ringing. 310-840-4910. I'm Johnny Ballgame. Give me a quick one. It's Westwood One Sports Night. Download that app, you guys.
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1: For western Wisconsin and southeastern Minnesota.
2: Storms likely overnight, otherwise cloudy skies. Lows dip down to about 55. Winds out of the south, 8 to 15 miles an hour. Cloudy skies expected again Monday. Chance of thunderstorms. Daytime highs approaching 78. Storms likely Monday night. Lows level off around 56. Cloudy. Currently 55.

0: Joe Brady. Was this the guy he wanted? Was McDermott somehow, some way, holding them back of key moments? I mean, a couple of those plays last year, I know they want that PI or that playback. But this will be the move. This is going to get Josh Allen, who has an 8-7 career playoff record. This is going to get him that bump. He's won one MVP, never been to a Super Bowl. That's a huge storyline for me. And I don't buy this is the biggest year ever for Josh Allen. If it doesn't happen this year, then they'll try next year. And then the next year, and then the next year, and the next year. Stop. Stop with that. But it's interesting to see if these years are going to keep on piling up. And you're going to be one of those guys where it turns into you're in your mid-30s, you've never been to the Super Bowl, and you turn into like a sentimental favorite. Like, I remember John Albert Elway in 1997. Yeah, he lost the first three trips, taking teams that had no business even making the playoffs to Super Bowls, I might add. But there was this sentimental favorite, this sentimental rooting for John Elway in 97, the helicopter game. This one's for John. That game. And is Josh Allen's career going to go there? I don't know. But I'm going to watch. I mean, the only real guy in this list, you know, my upper scale neighborhood, it's Mahomes living by himself. And then Josh Allen, Joe Burrow, and Lamar Jackson are the next step down in the AFC. And of those four, Burrow's the only other one that's even been to a Super Bowl or, you know, had a significant amount of playoff success. Never won an MVP, won comeback player of the year twice. I think Chad Pennington's the only other player that's done that. But he's 5-2, Joe Burrow, career playoff record. 5-2. Josh Allen, 8-7. Get to Lamar in a second. Lamar, two MVPs, same with Mahomes. Never been to a Super Bowl, and this Raven fan is the one thing that bites, and I know. And it's I can't really explain it either. Lamar Jackson, 3-5 career playoff record. 3-5. It's not good. And I know it's not his fault, but it's the nature of the position, guys. Certainly from a sports radio standpoint. You give the quarterback the praise when they win, you're going to give them the blame when they lose. And in Lamar's case, and Allen, these years are stockpiling. And here's the crazy part, too. We'll get to the calls in a second. Get in on this. 310-840-4910. None of those guys were even in the Super Bowl last year. It was Drake May running through the back door like the cheesy 1980s neighborly character. Just getting in there. And then it probably should have been Bo Nix, who's also not in that club. Trevor Lawrence won 13 games. C.J. Stroud has been in the playoffs for three straight years. And what a game all 3 years. And the crazy thing is one. There's one spot. That's why Dan Marino never got a shot. It's hard. And he played in a really good quarterback era. Just one spot. And all those careers, all these legacies, all these storylines. And that's why I tell you, Fernando Mendoza and our heirs, don't get a standalone nationally televised game. What are you going to get rid of? You're going to take Joe Burrow versus Josh Allen off? No. I mean, if you're a big network that gets a standalone game, you want these matchups. You don't want to be the one network that's going to take a game that I would like, Titans Raiders. I'd like to see Cam Ward against Fernando Mendoza. No. Let's get to Ohio. Tim in Ohio, you're on the line. Tim, bring it, man. I bet we're talking football with you. What do you have?
1: I got the Browns winning the division next year.
0: Tell me how, Timmy. Tell me how.
1: I think the coaching's going to be better. I think their defense is already there. I think their offense can only get better. I think the offensive line is going to be better. Rookie right receiver is going to fill some gaps. And that division's just not that good.
0: Well, okay, thanks for the call, Tim. He's got Cleveland being the team that goes from worst to first this season. I like their defense, too. Okay. But I don't know that Todd Monken is an improvement over Kevin Stefanski. You know, Jerry Jeudy, Denzel Boston. I'm not sure what else you're doing at receiver. Quinshon Judkins, I like him. The quarterback room, what are we doing there? How about this nug? We got a lot of nuggets tonight. And it's crazy. Since before my producer Benny Boy was born, when the NFL went to 8 divisions, I love the old schools, but no, it went to 8. 4 divisions in each conference, 8 divisions. Ben, there's one team, Benny, one team since that year, 2002, when they went there, 2002. Every team in the NFL has won their division at least one time since 2002, except his Cleveland Browns. Isn't that crazy? It's the only team that's never won the division. That'd be a sweet story if it happens. Who is that team? Call 310-840-4910. We're going all night, guys. Let's get it on. Get in on it. This is Westwood One Sports. Johnny Ballgame. Download the Westwood One Sports app. Let's go.
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13: Being courteous on the water. Hi, I'm Kevin Millard, host of WKTY Outdoors. According to the Wisconsin DNR, there are 84,000 miles of rivers and streams and 15,000 lakes in the state. So that should be plenty of space for everyone. Lately, we're seeing more incidents of other anglers coming in and crowding those who are already in a spot, whether on the shore or on the water. My friend Tackle Terry Tuma was out recently and said he thought another boat that came into his spot was actually going to hit him. It got so close. I've had times where boats pull up within easy casting distance. It makes for frustration on both sides in an activity that's supposed to be fun. Crowding someone isn't the best lesson to teach, too, if kids are along. A good angler knows there are plenty of places on the water to fish and has other locations to try for each trip. So give each other some space. There are plenty of fish out there to catch. For more outdoor news and tips, listen to WKTY Outdoors.
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8: WKTY weather for western Wisconsin and southeastern Minnesota.
9: Storms likely overnight. Otherwise, cloudy skies expected. Lows dip down to about 55. Southerly winds 8 to 15 miles an hour. Cloudy skies expected again Monday. Slight chance for storms. High temperatures reach up to 78. Cloudy skies expected Monday night. Thunderstorms likely. Lows level off around 56. Right now, 59.

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1: Love it. 310-8404-4910, your boy Ballgame. Damn, dude. OKC isn't favored by as much as I thought. Just on the straight up series price, I think it's -235. Meaning if you want to win $100 on OKC beating the Spurs, you got to pay $235 to win $100. Something that a lot of people will be doing. I mean, usually on OKC for a series, you got to give like $500 to make $100. That $235 is low. That tells me that those guys are thinking, you know what, this could be a series. Absolutely could be. Feel like we're kind of dipping into the future with it a little too, don't you? And I wasn't, you know, I don't remember it, but those guys who got Magic Bird vibes in 1979 in Salt Lake City, Utah, at the Huntsman Center in the Indiana State, Michigan State National Championship game, which is still the most watched college basketball game ever. You guys probably got those vibes, right? This Bird Magic thing. And then, my gosh, they go to the two most prominent franchises ever in the sport, and it was on. The only thing that was bad about that is they only got to play twice per year. They met three times in the finals. I wish we would have got more. Pretty crazy to think about that. Because it feels like Wemby versus SGA and the fellas. And, dude, Wemby has fellas too. Keep the phones ringing. 310-840-4910. I'm Johnny Ballgame. Give me a quick one. It's Westwood One Sports Night. Download that app, you guys.
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4: I would be more obsessed over NIL if Luke Fickell was achieving Greg Gard levels of success. Strong identity, they know what kind of basketball they want to play. They just don't have the money to keep Chucky Hepburn. The money's not the reason that Wisconsin just got clapped in Iowa City. These coaches don't have a friggin' clue. Mike Tressel and Luke Fickell, they got pounded for 320 yards by a team that doesn't throw. They're like, man, we got to sell more varsity. Like, that is so far off of my radar right now. Can you stop the run in Iowa City? Can you at least pretend to stop the run in Iowa City? Maybe then we could talk about, you know, varsity collective refs. I just don't have the stomach for it. That's a coaching thing. That's a football people thing. When all that improves and I'm not holding my breath, then we can talk about the money and the finances and the off the field stuff, which I also don't know is that good right now for Wisconsin.
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1: 310-840-4910. Get in on this. If you remember when your team won a Super Bowl, do you remember if they made the playoffs the following year? Because I saw another interesting nugget. And I know I kind of wondered about this. Maybe I did, maybe I didn't. I try to fill my brain up with this type of crap because we're sports fans. That's what we do. We remember.

0: And then Josh Allen, Joe Burrow, and Lamar Jackson are the next step down in the AFC. And of those four, Burrow's the only other one that's even been to a Super Bowl or, you know, had a significant amount of playoff success. Never won an MVP, won comeback player of the year twice. I think Chad Pennington's the only other player that's done that. But he's 5-2, Joe Burrow, career playoff record. 5-2. Josh Allen, 8-7. Get to Lamar in a second. Lamar, two MVPs, same with Mahomes. Never been to a Super Bowl. And this Raven fan is the one thing that bites, and I know. And it's I can't really explain it either. Lamar Jackson, 3-5 career playoff record. 3-5. It's not good. And I know it's not his fault, but it's the nature of the position, guys. Certainly from a sports radio standpoint. You give the quarterback the praise when they win. You're going to give them the blame when they lose. And in Lamar's case, and Allen, these years are stockpiling. And here's the crazy part, too. We'll get to the calls in a second. Get in on this. 310-840-4910. None of those guys were even in the Super Bowl last year. It was Drake May. Running through the back door like the cheesy 1980s neighborly character. Just getting in there. And then it probably should have been Bo Nix, who's also not in that club. Trevor Lawrence won 13 games. CJ Stroud has been in the playoffs for three straight years. And what a game, all 3 years. And the crazy thing is there's one spot. That's why Dan Marino never got a shot. It's hard. And he played in a really good quarterback era. Just one spot. And all those careers, all these legacies, all these storylines. And that's why I tell you, Fernando Mendoza and our Raiders don't get a standalone nationally televised game. What are you going to get rid of? You're going to take Joe Burrow versus Josh Allen off? No. I mean, if you're a big network that gets a standalone game, you want these matchups. You don't want to be the one network that's going to take a game that I would like, Titans Raiders. I'd like to see Cam Ward against Fernando Mendoza. No. Let's get to Ohio. Tim in Ohio, you're on the line. Tim, bring it, man. I bet we're talking football with you. What do you have?
1: I got the Browns winning the division next year.
0: Tell me how, Timmy. Tell me how.
1: I think the coaching's going to be better. I think their defense is already there. I think their offense can only get better. I think the offensive line is going to be better. Rookie right receiver is going to fill some gaps. And that division's just not that good.
0: Well, okay, thanks for the call, Tim. He's got Cleveland being the team that goes from worst to first this season. I like their defense too. Okay. But I don't know that Todd Monken is an improvement over Kevin Stefanski. You know, Jerry Jeudy, Denzel Boston. I'm not sure what else you're doing at receiver. Quinshon Judkins, I like him. The quarterback room, what are we doing there? How about this nug? We got a lot of nuggets tonight. And it's crazy. Since before my producer Benny Boy was born, when the NFL went to 8 divisions, I love the old schools, but no, it went to 8. 4 divisions in each conference, 8 divisions. Ben, there's one team, Benny, one team since that year, 2002, when they went there, 2002. Every team in the NFL has won their division at least one time since 2002, except his Cleveland Browns. Isn't that crazy? It's the only team that's never won the division. That'd be a sweet story if it happens. Who is that team? Call 310-840-4910. We're going all night, guys. Let's get it on. Get in on it. This is Westwood One Sports. Johnny Ballgame. 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
8: I would just prefer for this team to play their best or close to their best more often, because I don't think they played nearly their best against Philly. I don't think they played nearly their best against Minnesota. I don't think they played even close to their best against Los Angeles. Yeah, the season is young. Jordan Love missed time with an injury early, and guys have been in and out, but for the most part on offense, they've been relatively healthy. At some point, I want to see this team be a little bit more consistent and play a little bit better week to week, because at some point, you don't get to say, well, the team's really talented and they're really, really good. They just shoot themselves in the foot. Well, no, if you shoot yourself in the foot and you make a lot of mistakes, then you're not that good of a team. You're just a really talented team. I think this team needs to grow up a little bit, needs to mature a little bit, needs to execute at a little higher level, and that's fine. They're still really, really young, and there's a lot of season left.
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0: a big accomplishment for that city, for that team as well. But I don't think they have the power they need to get by New York. I think New York's a little bit more physical than they need to be. They match up a little bit better defensively outside of Brunson, who's a little bit of a liability, I guess, on the perimeter. I just like New York in the series. It feels like if there's ever a year where New York's going to get to the finals, it's this year.
1: Dude, when the Garden was Eden, you know, you might get those feels again, Knicks fans. And I can't even imagine what those tickets are going to be going for. The organ, like I always say, I love watching games in Madison Square Garden. You hear the organ. It's kind of old school. And that crowd, you know, I hate, like, you know, saying, oh, poor New York sports fan. I've never been that guy. I mean, I'm a Northwest guy. You know, I grew up, my teams were never good. We were all out in the middle of nowhere, basically Alaska, you know, and the New York guys and all this stuff. But, you know, Knicks fan, there's like, it's now going on like two generations of Knicks fan. Certainly, if you're talking titles, three generations, 70 and 73 for the Knicks. And even the finals, 99. Chris Childs, Charlie Ward, Spree, LJ, Allen Houston, yes. Jeff Van Gundy holding on for dear life to Alonzo Mourning's leg. Like that far back. My man Anthony Mason not taking any crap. God, I love those Knicks teams. Knick fan, you know this. I loved it. You built the team. It was one superstar. And like, and I say this in a positive way, it was one superstar and like seven goons, man. And Pat Riley said, dude, we're not going to beat Michael and Scotty at basketball. So we need to beat the hell out of them and be physical. And you had Ewing, you had, oh, I mean, the greatest tough guy trio I have ever seen. It's Charles Oakley, Anthony Mason, and the stinking X-Man. And all three of those guys were on those Knicks teams with Patrick Ewing, the star. And then you had the goons around him. John Starks was a tough guy guard. He was playing in the CBA. Starks came from nowhere, like Anthony Mason. Chris Childs was a tough guy. Chris Childs was a CBA player, too. Punched Kobe in the face. I've interviewed Chris Childs. He said their practices... And those Knicks teams, Chris Childs told me those practices would get physical. Yeah, like he said that. I would love the Knicks to be a cool story again. Because those teams, dude, you know, Doc Rivers or Derek Harper at point guard, Pat Riley did an excellent job of finding that aging point guard with just enough gas left. They break Greg Anthony off the bench. Those were fun-ass teams. Ewing was the superstar. God, that baseline fadeaway in the Garden. Ugh. Just beautiful. NBA, big week. Big next 2 weeks. We're all watching these two series, man. This is your opportunity to get a lot of people back, in my opinion, that trash you. Because, yes... Your regular season sucks. But if you can nail it in the playoffs, and I'm not saying you have so far, that round that we just witnessed, that wasn't a good second round. You got one game seven, and it was a murder face blowout. It wasn't fun. But this is the pocket right now, NBA. You're going to have a game basically on every night, rotation, one game, everybody watching. Tell the stories, NBA, that you told so well for so long. Get it back. You know, OKC versus New York, San Antonio versus New York, heck, Cleveland. Can you imagine Cleveland versus OKC for the ratings? That'd be like Milwaukee Phoenix a couple years ago. Nice job, Benny. Well done. Good working with you, man.
0: You as well, brother.
1: 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I'm Johnny Ballgame, guys. Love it. 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
5: I would be more obsessed over NIL if Luke Fickell was achieving Greg Gard levels of success. Strong identity, they know what kind of basketball they want to play. They just don't have the money to keep Chucky Hepburn. The money's not the reason that Wisconsin just got clapped in Iowa City. These coaches don't have a friggin' clue. Mike Tressel and Luke Fickell, they got pounded for 320 yards by a team that doesn't throw. They're like, man, we got to sell more varsity. Like, that is so far off of my radar right now. Can you stop the run in Iowa City? Can you at least pretend to stop the run in Iowa City? Maybe then we could talk about, you know, varsity collective reps. I just don't have the stomach for it. That's a coaching thing. That's a football people thing. When all that improves and I'm not holding my breath, then we can talk about the money and the finances and the off the field stuff, which I also don't know is that good right now for Wisconsin.
6: 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It's the Wisco Sports Show on WKTY.
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8: WKTY weather for western Wisconsin and southeastern Minnesota.
9: Slight chance for storms today. Otherwise, cloudy skies with a few peaks of sun. High temperatures reach up to 79. Winds out of the south, 8 to 15 miles an hour. Cloudy skies expected tonight. Chance of thunderstorms. Lows dip down to about 57. Cloudy skies expected tomorrow. Chance of rain showers. Highs around 66. Right now, it's 61 degrees.

0: Davis is spot on with kind of a sentence that will that is applicable for the Mets and will be for the rest of time.
1: Bellinger flies the first one to right center field. Ben drops the ball. Oh, no. Oh, no. The Mets. Judge is in to score 5-3.

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0: I wasn't.
1: 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WKTY La Crosse.
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2: For WisdomNews.com, I'm Brad Williams. La Crosse police are investigating the stabbing of a person on the south side of La Crosse late Friday night. The department said it happened around 11:30 p.m. in the 1100 block of 16th Street South. Officers were called to help first responders. They found a person with multiple stab wounds. That person went to a local hospital for treatment. According to the initial police investigation, it appears to be an isolated incident. They're continuing to investigate.
3: We, the jury, find Josie Dykeman guilty of first-degree reckless homicide as charged in count one of the information.
2: On Friday, a jury found Josie Dykeman guilty on all three counts against her in her homicide trial in the child abuse death of Alex Xavier Pendron more than 3 years ago. Dykeman showed little emotion as the verdicts were read in court. She was also convicted of chronic neglect of a child and physical abuse of a child. Sentencing for Dykeman will happen later this summer, probably in July. Town of Campbell residents go to the polls for a special election on Tuesday to decide whether to become a village. The vote could end decades of fighting over land between the town and the city of La Crosse. Town Board Chairman Dan Kapanke gave credit to the members of the town board and the group Friends of the Village of French Island, a pro-incorporation group, about going out into the community and answering questions about what incorporation means.
4: And we've told them that what it means is that it seals the borders. We become an incorporated village. It seals our borders forever. And we'll still have our small town, if you will, community government. That will not change. And we'll have the same services that we have.
2: Wisdom News reached out to the city of La Crosse for comment on Tuesday's race in the town of Campbell. A spokesperson for the city said they had no comment at this time. The roar of motorcycles in the Coulee region on Saturday for the annual Big Bikes for Little Tykes ride from Onalaska. This year benefiting Tucker Lovelace, who faces daily medical challenges. His mom, Ann, said she is so grateful for the turnout.
5: It's absolutely beautiful, and just so many people greeting us and so welcoming and warm, even with these tough bikers, man, their hearts are huge.
2: The ride raised money for a special bed for Tucker to help with his needs. The 100-mile ride went from Onalaska down past Tucker's house in Viroqua before ending up in Holman for a post-ride party. La Crosse's airport has been a much busier place since Allegiant Air started flights to and from the city in February. According to passenger figures from the airport, just over 5,200 people flew in or out of LSE in April, which is the highest monthly total in almost 4 years since September of 2022. Delta Airlines ended its service to La Crosse the following summer. Allegiant began La Crosse flights in February, and passenger numbers for the airport have risen each of the past 3 months. United Airlines is scheduled to start later this year. I'm Brad Williams.
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7: Associated that.
8: Listen. It's from the beginning of Little Red Corvette. The more you know, RJ. The more you know. Here, let's see if I can. Listen. Listen. Hear it?
7: Yeah. No. Yeah.
8: See?
7: Yeah. Okay.
8: See? Hear it? Wanna be a baller, shot caller. Okay. There you go. Hey, NFL is pushing back and explaining themselves. Usually you've got to do it, like, usually you've got to explain yourselves.
7: Yeah.
8: you know you've done something wrong, right? Like maybe you've done something wrong. If you gotta go back on something and be like, well, this, and this is why, blah, blah, blah. There's a little guilt. It could be a little projection. You know, you realize maybe you're in the wrong a little bit here. But the NFL, who literally can do whatever they want, whenever they want, I don't know why they're going, defending themselves and explaining themselves. A couple of the Friday news dump I saved. And I was like, oh, I want to talk about this come Monday, because this was well after I was off the air. Adam Schefter doing a little water carrying for the NFL. So the NFL is defending its expanded lineup of games on streaming platforms and also defending themselves amid the criticism from Trump and the scrutiny from the U.S. Justice Department about the NFL is a monopoly.
7: Yeah.
8: I don't know who's going to, you're not going to take it down. But everyone, literally everyone, I think, is being like, hey, all of these streaming services is ridiculous, man. Isn't it not? Like, I've yet to meet anyone that is pro 8 to 10 different streaming services to watch all the NFL games, right?
7: Right.
8: Now, the NFL does air 87% of its games on free broadcast networks, CBS, NBC, Fox, ABC, according to league officials. But some people are pushing back on that. Let's see here. The NFL, while discussing this week's schedule release with reporters, NFL Executive Vice President of Media Distribution, Hans Schroeder, on Friday suggested the league has no intention of pulling back from its partnerships with streaming services. He said, quote, we love our model. We think we have the most fan-friendly model there is of any sport or entertainment as far as distribution.
7: I'll say that.
8: I don't know. It's hard to watch all the Major League Baseball games.
7: It is.
8: Well, I mean, if you have, I guess, well, you have cable.
7: Yeah.
8: You get almost all of the games.
7: No.
8: You don't?
7: Oh, like Brewer games?
8: Yeah.
7: Yeah.
8: But I guess for the whole league itself, it's hard to watch.
7: Yes.
8: NBA, it's hard to watch.
7: Hard to watch. NHL might be the easiest. Because, I mean, I don't know if they still do it. They used to post, like, almost full games on YouTube a day after.
8: Mm-hmm. The NFL, though, does tell you where they'll be airing in ample time. We got the schedule last week. That was the beginning of mid-May, right?
7: Yeah.
8: But you have time to figure it out.
7: Right.
8: Come September. So, fan-friendly model there is of any sport entertainment as far as distribution, I don't think I disagree. But now they're going to Netflix, they're on Peacock, they're on Prime, they're on, some are on YouTube, that was for free, I think.
7: Yeah.
8: But there's a lot of different ways. And they do tell you how to do it. But we, from Tammy Baldwin to Trump, everyone's complaining about the streaming, right? Let's see here. Hans Schroeder. That's quite the name. He said, quote, we think broadcast networks have been an incredible home, and now we also know fans are increasingly spending their time on other platforms as well. They tune in to broadcast for the NFL, and that's where they want to be. But we also want to be on those platforms with a limited amount of games because we know our NFL fans are already there as well. When we're going into Netflix, we're going onto a platform that is already massively adopted and a huge number of viewers on that platform already, including a huge number of NFL fans. Okay, yeah, well, he's not wrong.
7: Like, did they do a survey to find that out, though? Or are they just basing that off of...
8: This is the mouthpiece, Hans Schroeder.
7: Right, but I'm saying, like, if you... Like, you already know NFL fans are on there, like...
8: You know what NFLs are already on? Fox and CBS.
7: Right. So, like, you...
8: Free over the air.
7: You can assume NFL fans are all signed up for Netflix, but are you doing that based off of the amount of streams for the games you have already had on Netflix? Or did you like do a survey? Have you ever been contacted for those surveys where people are like, oh, yeah, did a national survey and here's the numbers?
8: No.
7: For anything?
8: No.
7: I've never once, ever, in any way, shape, or form, been contacted to be a participant in a national survey.
8: Well, it's funny because what they do is, no, for radio, right? You can't put a number on radio because it's free over the air.
7: Yeah. Oh, they send out diaries.
8: They send out diaries.
7: Yeah.
8: And what they do is, if they, let's say they send out 100 diaries. Now, you're supposed to do like...
7: I have gotten one of those. So,
8: same. I think we all kind of have.
7: Yeah.
8: And they'll give you like $1 or $5 if you turn it back in.
7: $1. No, it's in the thing already.
8: It's $1.
7: Yeah.
8: Here's what they'll do.
7: Just for opening your mail.
8: Here's what they do, though. Let's say, and they don't send a lot of books. Let's say they send out 100 books,
7: yep,
8: diaries, and they get back
9: five of them, which probably is what,
7: yeah,
9: it's a minimal of people that send them back. Let's say they send them 100 and they get back five, maybe 10 of them. What they do is they take those and then they have some metric, they have some kind of equation that they take those five people, pump it into some equation and say, this represents an entire
10: nation,
9: an entire nation, or I guess in this sense of being an entire listenership of the area.
10: So the Madison area has its own. Yeah.

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6: For WisdomNews.com, I'm Brad Williams. If you've driven on French Island in the last several weeks, you couldn't miss the green signs urging residents to vote in favor of incorporating and becoming a village. The polls are open on Tuesday for people to cast their vote one way or the other. Wisdom News spoke to Town Board Chair Dan Kapanke about the upcoming vote. He said he believes there is support for incorporation because of community spirit.
7: This is our town. This is our village. These are our police officers. These are our road maintenance people. This is our city clerk. This is our town board. It's that hometown feeling, I think, that's really going to prevail and carry us, with a successful referendum on Tuesday.
6: Kapanke said he credits town board members and a pro-incorporation group for going out into the community and answering questions about incorporation. One person is injured in a stabbing late Friday night in La Crosse. Police said it happened in the 1100 block of 16th Street South after 11 p.m. Officers found the victim with multiple stab wounds. The person was taken to one of the city's hospitals for treatment of their wounds. The department did not provide details on what led to the stabbing or word on their condition. The prosecution at the Josie Dykeman homicide trial, expressing relief and satisfaction in the three guilty verdicts decided by the jury on Friday.
8: I think we're delighted that the jury saw the truth and has held her accountable for her actions.
6: Matthew Torbenson led the prosecution at the three-week-long trial of Dykeman in La Crosse. Torbenson believes the jurors were thoughtful and took their time in agreeing on the verdicts. The jury took about 6 hours over 2 days to reach the verdict after testimony ended earlier in the week. The roar of motorcycles filled the air in Onalaska Saturday morning for the annual Big Bikes for Little Tykes ride. This year, they were raising funds to help Tucker Lovelace of Viroqua, who came out with his family to see the riders off. Tucker suffers from a number of medical challenges, including seizures. Saturday's ride raised money to help with purchasing a special bed for him. Tucker's mom, Ann, said the turnout Saturday was unbelievable.
9: I am holding back tears of joy. I'm so grateful and overwhelmed by people's generosity and wanting to show support to Tucker and our family.
6: The riders left Onalaska on a 100-mile ride that headed south down past Tucker's house and then back north where it finished at Features in Holman. Parking in La Crosse ramps is affected this week as the city is doing some spring cleaning. They're spending the week pressure washing their 5 downtown ramps. How it works is that the entrances to the ramp about to be cleaned will close at 2 p.m. the day before and will reopen at 4 a.m. the day after cleaning. The first ramp on the list is Pine Street. That will be followed by Main Street, then Riverside, La Crosse Center, with Market Square last on the list. The city said permit holders can park in any of the other ramps that are open when their particular ramp is closed. I'm Brad Williams.
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4: Denny Hamlin led 103 of 200 laps en route to his second career NASCAR All-Star win yesterday at the Dover Motor Speedway in Delaware. He took the lead from his Joe Gibbs Racing teammate Chase Briscoe with 30 laps to go en route to the checkered flag. Hamlin said that he knew he had a race-winning car earlier in the weekend during practice on Saturday.
8: This team just did an amazing job working on the car, and I knew yesterday that we had, you know, all the feels in the car that we really needed to go out there and do what we needed. And with the format, I thought it kind of played into our hand.
4: Behind Hamlin at the finish was Briscoe in second, Eric Jones third, Austin Dillon fourth, and Connor Zillage completed the top five. Six through ten went to Austin Cindric, William Byron, Michael McDowell, Alex Bowman, and Brad Keselowski. The final 200-lap segment did not feature some big names after multi-car accidents in the first two 75-lap segments, including Chase Elliott, Ross Chastain, and Ryan Preece. The NASCAR Cup Series moves to the Charlotte Motor Speedway this Sunday for the 67th running of the Coca-Cola 600. That's the Monday Morning Race Recap presented by Sunoco. I'm Kyle Rickey on the Motor Racing Network.
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15: Hi, I'm State Representative Steve Doyle. Recently, something pretty neat happened. My office had a bipartisan, bi-state conversation with a representative from Iowa. He said something that stuck with me. He was talking about his work on veterans issues and said, "When it comes to veterans, partisan mantles should be put down." You know, I couldn't agree more. Some things are bigger than politics, and we owe it to our veterans to honor their action and sacrifice. The conversation with Representative Gearhart crossed party lines and state lines, but it was wholly inside country lines. I'll be taking up the mantle on Jason's proposal to create low or no-cost lifetime hunting and fishing passes for veterans, and he's looking at my veterans' property tax relief proposals. This Memorial Day, remember, we aren't just Democrats or Republicans, we're Americans. 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

0: But being that you were at the David Byrne show, it inspired me to call about something I've been thinking about lately. And I would just like to give an early nomination to Dylan for the most valuable Danette. And it's not just because he's from a Baltimore Ravens fan. He continues to do double duty in the kitchen and in the show, but he's also brought the glory of Jerry Garcia to DP Nation.
1: All right. Well, thank you, Walt. I'm the one who put the stickers on the desk. Dylan had like 25 Grateful Dead stickers, and there was some room there, and they're very colorful. And Dylan, like a proud father watching me put these stickers on the side of his desk.
2: Yeah, you were like, do we have any other stickers? And I was like, nope, all we got is Jerry Garcia. Sorry, Dan, you're coming around now.
1: Very colorful. Who is joining the Grateful Dead? Bruce Hornsby?
2: Well, Bruce Hornsby toured with them for a while back in the early 90s.
1: Okay. Maybe he's coming back?
2: Yeah, I like me some Bruce.
1: Can they have the Grateful Dead without Jerry Garcia or Bob Weir?
2: That's up for debate. I would say I'm in the camp that's no, but there's like affiliates, you know, so they might haggle something together.
1: 2 hours in the books on this Monday. More phone calls, best and worst of the weekend, coming up in about 10 minutes from now. Carlos Boozer, his son, expected to be one of the top 5 players selected. And Ross Tucker will stop by as well. We're back after this on the Dan Patrick Show. 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

0: act when they do their job. It's not like they're acting after they get out of wrestling. You know, so there's a little bit of a difference there. Yeah, Dale.
1: Someone asked, should NASCAR drivers count as athlete actors?
0: Sure. 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
1: I'm just seeing what I, saying what I saw.
0: No, Stephen A. said that, and I thought it was ridiculous. 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You're an athlete. Todd, did you learn anything today?
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16: Well, the Milwaukee Brewers could not complete the sweep of the Minnesota Twins yesterday out in Minneapolis as they would fall 5-4. Starting pitcher Robert Gasser would go four innings, giving up three hits, two earned runs while striking out three. And offensively, both Garrett Mitchell and Christian Yelich would homer for the crew, but the Brewers would leave 11 men on base and go 1-4 with runners in scoring position. Here's more from manager Pat Murphy on never getting the big hit.
17: To keep us in the game, we were definitely in the game. We just didn't get the big hit with two outs. Plenty of chances. What were we, runners scoring position? 1-14, and we lead the league in that, right? Yeah, and guys like Bowers, I mean, those two balls are out of most days at 105, and whatever the thing is usually homers. So we hit some balls good and got nothing for it.
16: It is another series win for the Brewers, moving them to 26-18 on the year. Good for second in the NL Central and a game and a half behind the Cubs for first place. Now the Brewers will head to Wrigley as they continue on with their six-game road trip, taking on the Cubs for the first time this season. As for the Cubs, they have lost six out of their last 10. Tonight, the Brewers will send Brandon Sproat to the mound, while the Cubs will counter with their lefty Shota Imanaga. First pitch will be tonight at 6:40 from Wrigley.
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16: The Packers will begin phase three of their offseason program, OTAs, starting late May with a mandatory minicamp June 9th through the 11th. And the Bucks are still looking for clarity in the Giannis Antetokounmpo drama with the organization. For the Wisconsin Sports Zone Network, I'm Ebo.

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3: WKTY weather for western Wisconsin and southeastern Minnesota.
23: Cloudy skies with a few peaks of sun this afternoon, with daytime highs approaching 79. Winds out of the southwest, 8 to 15 miles an hour. Cloudy skies expected tonight. Storms likely. Lows dip down to about 57. Cloudy skies expected tomorrow. Chance of rain showers. High temperatures reach up to 66. Currently 72.
24: We're going to be a Lake Fire Winery, and really looking forward to it. Just can't wait. Never been? Haven't been to Door County, much less Bailey's Harbor and Lake Fire Winery. We're going to be to Lake Fire Winery on Friday, July 31st. Now, on the 30th, we're going to be at the Firehouse over there in Sturgeon Bay, the Firehouse Bar and Restaurant. Looking forward to that. I think that's the name of it. I got to be sure. But that's where we're going to be. So on Thursday, we're going to be at the Firehouse in Sturgeon Bay. Then we're heading over to Bailey's Harbor, and we're going to be at Lake Fire Winery in Bailey's Harbor on Friday the 31st. And I can't wait. So I'm just I'm ecstatic about going up and seeing Jake and Michelle. I mean, everybody over there that, you know, is part owner or owns Lake Fire Winery, and all the staff and man, it's just going to be a lot of fun. We're going to have a great time. The views, hopefully we can do the show outside, which would be even better. Got to get a tent, but hopefully we can do the show outside. If we can't, we'll do it inside, but can't wait. Lake Fire Winery, we're going to be there. So make your plans. If you're going to be in Door County, the end of July, which we all know, July and August and everything up in Door County in September to that, for that matter. Always spectacular, but we got a place to stay, which we figured it out. We're bringing the RV. Thanks to our friends at Skipper Buds up there. I don't even know where they're at, but we're going to be staying at Skipper Buds and on their property. And then out there tooling around, I'm bringing the bike, bringing the Harley, going to go ride around on the islands and stuff, or ride around the area up there afterwards. But Lake Fire Winery, we're going to be there in Bailey's Harbor on Friday, July 31st. Can't wait. Can't wait. 877-867-1670, 877-867-1670. Buckshot, Bobby said, who's going to have a better statistical season, Matthew Golden or Christian Watson? Who? That's a great question. I'm gonna say Matthew Golden, and here's the reason why. Durability. I want to see Christian Watson injury free for a season. Now, if he misses a game, that's one thing. That's one thing. But if he misses five or six, that'll be different. So I'll just say, because of durability, I'll say Matthew Golden. Who you got, Grant? Who you think's going to have a better season? Matthew Golden or Christian Watson, statistically speaking?
0: Oh, Christian Watson.
24: Okay.
0: Were you buying a lot of Matthew Golden stock?
24: I kind of am. I'm only kind of saying it just because I've seen Christian Watson lose so many games to injury. And I know he's figured out the hamstring, which is awesome. And I love the fact that he has. And I'm not knocking him. It's just, you know, history is what it is. Is what it is. 877-867-1670. 877-867-1670. So there you go. That's at least our thoughts. And we differ, which is great. Take your pick. We differ. Theo says, hey, guys, I think we're way off base here. I think the team that's going to surprise everybody is going to be the Minnesota Vikings. If they've got Kyler Murray playing well for at least 11 or 12 games, this team is probably going to win that many and surprise many in the division. I think they're a really good football team that nobody's considering. He goes on and talks about Brian Flores in the defense. Theo, you might not be way off. I just think that they've eroded a little bit over the last couple of years. The uncertainty at quarterback. But Kevin O'Connell's a good coach. If you had to rank the coaches in the division, that might be another way to go. Not that we really, you know, get into the ranking things, but if you had to rank them, who's the best coach in the division? Dan Campbell, since he took over, has done nothing but ascended. Last year was a down year for him, but he also lost two of his, you know, brain trusts for his defensive and offensive coordinators that they had to replace, and then made a change mid-season. Matt LaFleur has certainly had the most wins over a longer period of time, and he's got the longevity in the division. Kevin O'Connell has maybe done more with less. And Ben Johnson came in and took the world, you know, by storm in building a culture there. Now, can they expound upon it this year? Just kind of teaching his team how to win. That I don't know. For those that say, well, Matt LaFleur's not a great head coach, but he's a good offensive coordinator, I don't even know if he'd be the best play caller in the division right now. By what we've seen, where, you know, the perception is there's these restraints on Jordan Love, and he, you know, why are you doing this? Why are you not giving them more freedom like we've seen out of Jared Goff, or seen out of, you know, even Kyler Murray, and going all the way back to Kirk Cousins and Sam Darnold, and what they've been able to accomplish over there in Minnesota, and then what Ben Johnson was able to do in 1 year with Caleb Williams. I don't know. That's a great question. That's why this division is so difficult to predict. That's a great question. Josh says, hey, guys, I still think the Packers are the team to beat. I think they've got the most high-end players out of any team, which is a good topic within itself, Josh. He also says, you were talking about a lawn kit that puts lines on your yard. What is it? And have you taken a picture of it yet? Josh, no, I haven't taken a picture. It is called Big League Lawns, and the equipment attaches to the back of my new John Deere tractor. And it's awesome. It really. When I cut my yard on, I think it was Thursday or Friday, I cut my lawn. It was Thursday. I cut my lawn. And when Kristen came over, she thought maybe I was cutting it and striping it in honor of the PGA Championship. And I said, no, I'm just, that's just the way it is now. She goes, oh, my God, it looks like a fairway of a golf course. I just kind of smiled, went, okay, thank you very much. So, yeah, but it's called Big League Lawns. Not cheap by any stretch of the imagination. Not cheap, but it does a job. Does it pretty well. So, anyway, thank you for asking, though. 877-867-1670. 877-867-1670. find us. I got some text messages to get to. Hey, Bill, Blaine and Augusta here. I'm a rural Merrill carrier, so I listen most days. I hear you say that the Lions are the best team pound for pound in the division, but not much explanation. Would love to hear you and Grant take a deeper dive into all four teams and go position by position. To me, if all are healthy, we stand up pretty well against all of them. Versus the Lions, I like our safeties, D-line, and even the pass rush. I would take Parsons over Hutchinson. They may have the edge in receivers and corners, but I call us even on the running backs and tight ends. With the protection, I'd take a Love over Goff. Both teams have questions on the offensive line, but I hope ours has been addressed. That's my amateur take. In the slow dog days of summer, I would love a player-by-player comparison of the starters of each NFC North team down to the flipping long snapper to put some meat on the bone of which teams really have the most talent. That's a great question. That's a great question. I get it. I can do that. I can give you a little bit of pound for pound when we come back. I don't mind doing that. That's there. We'll throw some meat on the bone. That's there. I get it. We'll do that when we come back. We have anything else scheduled here, Grant? I don't want to be like stepping on anybody's toes.
0: No. You're good. So just okay. A professional reset. So we have Steve Zottke at 12:18 with an update.
24: Yep.
0: And then Cody Delmendo to talk Cubs at 1:00.
24: There we go. So we got Cubs later on today, which your Brewers are on the road taking on the Cubs. For those that did not know, in case you were sleeping under a rock, you've got to. Right now, I did Artie, who was listening to us in Chicago, said, Bill, you're right. It's storming like crazy here, but it looks like it's going to be better. Imanaga goes to the hill today for the Cubs. Sprout goes to the hill today for the Brewers. Brewers on the road, 6:40. 6:40 is a broadcast time. Our first pitch, I should say, down there in Chicago, which it looks like there's going to be a window of opportunity to get this game in. So we're excited about that as well. So anyway, let's do this. We'll take a break. We'll come back. We got a lot more to get to. Don't go anywhere. This portion of the program brought to you by our home, our new home, up in Titletown. Can't wait. Looking forward to the football season. Now, don't get there too fast. We still want our summer. But the Green and Gold Postgame Show is going to emanate live from Homefield Pub and Social. 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It's after every Packers home game. There's 9 of them this year, and hopefully there's more going in the postseason. But Homefield Pub and Social, that's the place to be. That's where we're going to be. The Green and Gold Postgame Show immediately following the Packers games. 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And we're really looking forward to it with the great food, the simulators, the fun, the fans. 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
3: WKTY weather for western Wisconsin and southeastern Minnesota.
10: Cloudy skies with a few peaks of sun this afternoon, with daytime highs approaching 79. Winds out of the southwest, 8 to 15 miles an hour. Cloudy skies expected tonight. Storms likely. Lows dip down to about 57. Cloudy skies expected tomorrow. Chance of rain showers. High temperatures reach up to 66. Right now, 73.
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1: Welcome. They had a great weekend. Nice weather on Friday, nice weather on Saturday. Yesterday, a little cool. But then a good one. Third Ward Beer Garden, Catalano Square, Milwaukee, back open. Saw some dogs down there, good pictures, which was a lot of fun. Just kind of see people down there in the green space enjoying themselves.

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14: I got the Pella windows open right now. 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Nice. 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Got a nice cross breeze in here. 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
1: 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We are going to be wrapping it up, getting you ready for Brewers baseball coming up down at Wrigley, which, by the way, the rain has cleared out. The window is open for the these two teams to go at it tonight. So hopefully, knock on wood, they are able to get this one in and the Brewers become victorious, which would be fantastic on this Monday to start out our week. Stay tuned. We got more of the Bill Michaels.
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1: Early on the last two fights, Nate Diaz, and the fact that I don't want to see that happen again to Nate, because I love Nate, and you don't want to stay too long in that sport, for sure. You don't want to stay too long in any sport, but especially in that sport. And then number two, I don't even fault, again, I don't even fault Ronda and Gina, man. They got over. They got over. I feel like we got played, but I don't feel like I got played because I knew what was going to happen. But I don't blame that or them or even the outcome that I knew was coming. The thing that I am aggravated by is them acting like, you're welcome. Wasn't that awesome?
2: Well, you're for you, welcome.
1: But not for us. You didn't change the game. You didn't change the world. That didn't revolutionize the sport. Are you not entertained? No. No, we're not. Are you not richer? Yes, you are. You got paid. Good for you. Get yours. But no, we're not entertained. Entertained by what? Ronda running across the cage and applying her armbar to Gina. Same as it ever was. Like, that's all the months of hype and the promise of this is the biggest night ever in the history of the sport. I don't even care about that money. And by the way, Ronda reportedly wanted to make clear to everybody that she actually got paid more than that. That they paid her. There were other things in her contract which pushed that number even higher. Great. Good, Ronda. You earned it. If somebody's willing to give it to you and the check does not rubberize, then you're worth it. You earned it. And you did bring eyeballs to it because you sold that thing hard. Gina, I think what Gina thinks, why she looks so happy, one, she's still alive. She's still on the right side of the dirt. And two, I think that she went through a lot of soul searching, lost a lot of weight, never thought she'd be in position to ever fight ever again. But can we stop acting like that fight was a great fight and it was the best thing that ever happened to the sport? That's all I'm saying. All right, when we come back, talk some golf. Talk about the PGA. That's coming up next.
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7: Well, it's finally time for Brewers and Cubs. Two rivals going to meet up tonight in Chicago for the first time since they faced off in the NLDS last October, with the Brewers coming out on top in 5 games. But both are off to good starts this year. Chicago's in first place in the NL Central, and the Crew, along with St. Louis, sitting just 1.5 games back. However, the Cubs and manager Craig Counsell have lost 6 of their last 8 games, including dropping 2 of 3 to the White Sox over the weekend.
8: I mean, we I don't have answers right now, I'll be honest with you. I mean, that's why you get to these places. We haven't gotten answers. So we gotta work to get them.
7: Chicago took the season series between the two teams last year, but it was very tight. They won 7 games, Brewers won 6. Tonight, the Crew sending Brandon Sproat to the bump. Comes in 1-2 with a 5.75 ERA, though Milwaukee has won his last 2 starts. Chicago going with Shota Imanaga. He's 2-2 with a 2.32 ERA, has allowed just 3 runs over his last 3 starts combined.
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7: Well, the Bucks reportedly open for business when it comes to trade offers for Giannis Antetokounmpo. That was the report from ESPN last week. Co-owner Jimmy Haslam told reporters recently that they would like a conclusion to the Giannis situation, whether that's him being traded or signing a new contract prior to the NBA draft, which takes place June 23rd and 24th. And the Packers still a week out from the start of OTAs in Green Bay. With this Wisconsin Sports Zone Network update, I'm Zach Heilprin.
9: Everyone should feel confident about their path forward. Exact Sciences is now Abbott, and together they will transform the way cancer is detected, diagnosed, and managed for more people around the world. 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
7: Well, the Bucks reportedly open for business when it comes to trade offers for Giannis Antetokounmpo. That was the report from ESPN last week. Co-owner Jimmy Haslam told reporters recently that they would like a conclusion to the Giannis situation, whether that's him being traded or signing a new contract prior to the NBA draft, which takes place June 23rd and 24th. And the Packers still a week out from the start of OTAs in Green Bay. With this Wisconsin Sports Zone Network update, I'm Zach Heilprin.
10: Yep.
0: behind the plate, Caratini to the net. He's got it. Twins win it 5-4 and beat Milwaukee for the first time at Target Field in a couple of years.

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1: In terms of what the Cubs are doing, they're the standard. They are the standard of the division. I said it on the show the other day. I know people make fun of them because they went out, they beat the Cubs, and then just got absolutely smashed by the Dodgers, but that doesn't, like, to me, that doesn't make me feel good because they beat us. So, like, what do I get to celebrate? They're the standard, and I, with all due respect to the Cardinals, off to a great start. I know people like Pittsburgh and Cincy, whatever. I personally believe it will come down to the Cubs and Brewers again, and I have no evidence right now to be confident, right? I just don't, like, when Cub fans get mad at me, which is obviously a daily occurrence, I just, what evidence do I have? It's been since 2018 was the first year. So it's been since 2017 where we've been the better team. I don't count a 60 game season. So I don't have the evidence. And so until I see it, like if they were to go out and sweep the Brewers this week, now I start to get a little bit confident because I would see it. But I just haven't seen it, you know, and the division series last year, I thought was a fantastic series. I thought it was one of the, outside of the World Series, was probably the best series in the postseason. Both teams were on their A game. I obviously feel like if the Cubs had one of Cade or Steele instead of having to run out Shota when he didn't have anything, maybe they steal one of the first two games in Milwaukee and could win it, but it's not how it works, right?
2: Yeah. Or if that last game had been at Wrigley, you know, as we've talked about a bunch, like, yeah, these are the little differences, yeah, in a series that's
1: right,
2: close.
1: Right.
2: Absolutely. Well, enjoy the series. Are you going tonight or are you just going to watch on TV? You set up close. Are you going?
1: No. I went actually Mondays are my typically days where I would go. But I'm on, cause I'm off the show on Monday nights, but since I'm going to be, I got a family Vegas trip next week. And so it's poor occasion, but anyway, I'll be on the show tonight, so I won't be there.
2: Sproat is fun. He's got nasty stuff. He's learning how to be a pitcher, so he could have an awesome outing.
1: Is there any chance he just comes out and just walks the building? Because yes, that's when we're at our best, when nobody's throwing strikes.
2: Yes, absolutely. The stuff's nasty.
1: That's what we're, that's what
2: he,
1: I was for.
2: He loses it often. The Brewers seem to like him currently a lot more than Brewers fans do. But you'll see the stuff. It just might be all over the board. So tonight should be
1: and
2: fun.
1: And then we got what?
2: Yes.
1: Mizorowski and Harrison the next two, right?
2: Yeah, they pushed everybody back a day. So they wanted Sproat today. They could have had him go yesterday in Minneapolis, but they pulled somebody up in game three. So I think this is their three preferred starters. I'm excited to watch. You and Matt do an excellent job on Locked On Cubs. Sam, thank you for the time. Enjoy the series.
1: All right, man. Appreciate it. Have a good one.
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0: We only got about a minute here. Went a little long with Sam. Apologies. But Sam's always really good. Always enjoy his time on the show. And for the most part, the texts and the comments and the tweets, the response always really good. So it seems like you guys like when he's on. So it's always a nice silver lining of Brewers Cubs series. For the most part, series that I don't enjoy. I'm very stressed. I don't enjoy this rivalry. I think I just need to spend less time on the internet reading tweets from Cubs fans. Probably go a long way. That's not going to happen. We'll get an update here from Zach Hopper, and I want to talk Packers next, and we'll continue to take your phone calls. 608-321-1670. 2 minutes right after the headlines from Zach.
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5: Well, the Brewers and Cubs are going to get their first series of the season underway tonight down at Wrigley Field. It'll be their first meeting since Milwaukee beat Chicago in Game 5 of the NLDS last October. Take that series. And it comes with the team separated by just 1.5 games for first place in the NL Central. Chicago struggled a bit lately, losing 6 of 10. Brewers are coming in having won 5 of their last 6 series. That included taking 2 of 3 from the Twins over the weekend, though they did have a chance for a sweep, but some defense, base running issues played a part in that not happening. Manager Pat Murphy, though, remains confident in his guys.
6: Those are the types of things that hurt because you work on those things so much. You pride yourself. The team that you have plays defense, base runs. So when you don't do base running or defense, which is going to happen, but I'm always looking for ways to improve. So not down in the club. I trust them. I told you that from the beginning.
5: Brandon Sproat will get the ball for the crew tonight. He's 1-2 with a 5.75 ERA. Cubs counter with Shota Imanaga. He's 4-3 with a 2.32 ERA. First pitch is set for 6:40.
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5: Well, nearly 10 NFL teams getting OTAs underway this week, but the Packers still going to have to wait another week before they get going. Instead, they're in week 3 of phase 2 of their offseason program. 8 OTAs get going next week in Green Bay. They're voluntary for players, though many have incentives in their contracts to attend. The only mandatory part of the offseason, a mini camp next month. With this Wisconsin Sports Zone Network update, I'm Zach Heilprin.
8: 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He's got it. Twins win it 5-4 and beat Milwaukee for the first time at Target Field in a couple of years.